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1: 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Now, that was a first quarter that was dominated by the Steelers, outgaining the Browns 90 yards to 31, and a 17-play touchdown drive to put Pittsburgh in front. By the way, the official word from the Browns on Mason Graham, it is a knee injury. His return is questionable. Five penalties already against Cleveland for 40 yards. That's also been a big story here in the early going. Steelers have the ball, second down and one at their own 23-yard line. They move from right to left. Rodgers will line up in the shotgun with Warren to his right. Metcalf goes wide left. Pittman is out wide to the right. Rodgers waits in the gun, gets the snap. He'll hand it off to Warren straight ahead. And Jalen Warren lowers his shoulder, shoves the pile forward. And he's got a first down out close to the 30-yard line. Quincy Williams made the stop. Now, Ross, I know that your Princeton education pales in comparison to my degree from the University of Arizona. So I will now explain to you that the Whirling Dervish is a spinning ritual meant to achieve a spiritual connection with God. You're welcome.
2: Wow.
1: There you go.
2: And at some point, someone thought about that and said a football player was a Whirling Dervish, and now it's a part of American lexicon. That's crazy.
1: First and 10, Steelers at their own 29. Shotgun snap to Rodgers. Back to pass. Rodgers looking under pressure. Throws deep down the field for Pittman. It's intercepted. Denzel Ward picked it off. He jumped right in front of Pittman. Caught the pass from Rodgers. And for the first time in his career, Aaron Rodgers has thrown an interception against the Browns.
2: I don't know what he was looking at. I mean, Pittman was basically bracketed, and Denzel Ward was all over him. And for some reason, Rodgers, maybe his elbow got hit as he threw it, but Denzel Ward was outside of Pittman, and that's where Rodgers tried to throw it. I think Rodgers' elbow got hit by whoever Ihonichor was blocking. That's the only explanation. It's hard to imagine Rodgers throwing a ball that bad.
1: I think it was Sam Williams that got a piece. Schlesinger was in the area as well. So the Browns take over at their own 44, first and 10. Shotgun snap to Watson. He holds it out, gives it to Judkins, angling out toward the right hash. And Quinshon Judkins is out to about the 47-yard line. That'll be a gain of three. It'll bring up second down and seven. Coming into tonight, Rodgers in his career, 11 touchdowns, no interceptions against Cleveland.

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1: The Grand Valley State football team kicks off GLIAC play back at home inside Lubbers Stadium this weekend.
2: Kellen Russell Dixon, 40, 30, 20, 10, touchdown Lakers!
1: It's the 3-1-3 at the 6-1-6 this Saturday afternoon as the Lakers get set to entertain the Wayne State Warriors in the battle for the Wooden Shoes Trophy. Live coverage from Allendale begins at 2 p.m., kickoff is at 3 p.m. right here on the Ticket West Michigan.
3: Because Schlesinger defeated the block, met him in the backfield, and Warren had to spin off of him again. Warren's been big on the spin move. And the Steelers feel like they're taking a lot of time in the huddle on a lot of these plays.
4: Call it a gain of 2 to the 21, first down and 10. Slot right, single man left. Rodgers back in the shotgun, sends Warren in motion to the left, takes the snap, back to throw. Rodgers looking, pressure coming, rolling to his right, throws down the field for the end zone. It is caught for the touchdown, Darnell Washington, a sliding catch 2 yards into the end zone, and the Steelers have pulled within 5. 21-16, 10-10 to go, and it looks like the Steelers will go for 2.
3: And that was vintage Aaron Rodgers. Bought time, rolling to the right while he was under duress, and then just threw a BB that tattooed Washington between the 8 and the 0. You better believe the Steelers are going for 2. I think it is the right decision with 10 minutes left to try to make it a 3-point game. What a drive by the Steelers when they absolutely had to have it.
4: Third career touchdown catch for Washington. Steelers have the ball on the left hash of the 2-yard line, trying to make this a 3-point game. Rodgers in the shotgun. Warren flexed out to the left. Two receivers to the right. Two tight ends on the left end of the line. Rodgers gets the snap. He's back. Looking left. Throws left. Warren's got it, but he's dropped shy of the goal line. The tackle made by Quincy Williams. The 2-point try is no good. And it remains a 5-point game with 10-10 to go. It's the Browns 21, the Steelers 16. This is Westwood One's coverage of the National Football League.
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1: It's the 3-1-3 at the 6-1-6 this Saturday afternoon as the Lakers get set to entertain the Wayne State Warriors in the battle for the Wooden Shoes Trophy. 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
1: Kellen Russell Dixon, 40, 30, 20, 10, touchdown Lakers!
0: It's the 3-1-3 at the 6-1-6 this Saturday afternoon as the Lakers get set to entertain the Wayne State Warriors in the battle for the Wooden Shoes Trophy. 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
0: It's the 3-1-3 at the 6-1-6 this Saturday afternoon as the Lakers get set to entertain the Wayne State Warriors in the battle for the Wooden Shoes Trophy. 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

0: The Grand Valley State football team kicks off GLIAC play back at home inside Lubbers Stadium this weekend.
1: Kellen Russell Dixon, 40, 30, 20, 10, touchdown Lakers!
0: It's the 3-1-3 at the 6-1-6 this Saturday afternoon as the Lakers get set to entertain the Wayne State Warriors in the battle for the Wooden Shoes Trophy. 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
0: The Grand Valley State football team kicks off GLIAC play back at home inside Lubbers Stadium this weekend.
1: Kellen Russell Dixon, 40, 30, 20, 10, touchdown Lakers!
0: It's the 3-1-3 at the 6-1-6 this Saturday afternoon as the Lakers get set to entertain the Wayne State Warriors in the battle for the Wooden Shoes Trophy. Live coverage from Allendale begins at 2 p.m. Kickoff is at 3 p.m. right here on the Ticket West Michigan.
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0: program.
1: Charles Robinson, one of the most respected NFL reporters, joins us 20 minutes from now. Going to go ahead and say, ringing the bell, last call for phone calls on Browns 27, Steelers 24, 310-840-4910. Believe Lynn 2.0? Are we buying the Browns? What does that mean? Are we buying the Browns as a playoff team? Are you there with their 3-1 start? 310-840-4910. Personally, our stance, you can hold multiple truths at the same time with the Browns. Number one,

0: The Grand Valley State football team kicks off GLIAC play back at home inside Lubbers Stadium this weekend.
1: Kellen Russell Dixon, 40, 30, 20, 10, touchdown Lakers!
0: It's the 3-1-3 at the 6-1-6 this Saturday afternoon as the Lakers get set to entertain the Wayne State Warriors in the battle for the Wooden Shoes Trophy. Live coverage from Allendale begins at 2 p.m., kickoff is at 3 p.m., right here on the Ticket West Michigan.
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0: It's the 3-1-3 at the 6-1-6 this Saturday afternoon as the Lakers get set to entertain the Wayne State Warriors in the battle for the Wooden Shoes Trophy. 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

this is for you! Browns 27, Steelers 24, Cleveland is 3-1 to start the season. Three more wins than the Tampa Bay Buccaneers have. Three more wins than the LA Chargers have. Just as we all predicted here on October the 1st. Here's the question. How much do you believe in the 3-1 Cleveland Browns? Is this Believeland 2.0? 310-840-4910. How much do you believe in the 3-1 Cleveland Browns? You can hold multiple truths at the same time when it comes to this football team. In fact, this is what we encourage you to do if you are a fan of the Browns. Cleveland is off to an unexpectedly terrific 3-1 start. If you are one of the Browns fans that are claiming this is what we thought would happen, we're going to roll our eyes at you because you're also probably the same fan that was saying Deshaun Watson should have been benched in favor of Shedeur Sanders, and then after the first game where you got smoked by Jacksonville, that you were the most embarrassing franchise on planet Earth. All right? Nobody saw this coming. Don't want to hear any I told you so's tonight. Don't think we're going to. It is true that this is the best that Deshaun Watson has looked in his five seasons with the Browns. He has led game-winning drives in back-to-back-to-back weeks. He had another efficient night tonight. This is probably the best receiver room in Cleveland in 20 years. Like,

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1: Kellen Russell Dixon, 40, 30, 20, 10, touchdown Lakers!
0: It's the 3-1-3 at the 6-1-6 this Saturday afternoon as the Lakers get set to entertain the Wayne State Warriors in the battle for the Wooden Shoes Trophy. 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
0: It's the 3-1-3 at the 6-1-6 this Saturday afternoon as the Lakers get set to entertain the Wayne State Warriors in the battle for the Wooden Shoes Trophy. 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
3: 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There he is, ESPN play-by-play Pete Souza. Addie Bates produces. Laura Jimenez runs the board. And the Pittsburgh Steelers stink. I mean, they stink, Pete. That my first takeaway from last night, I asked you off the air, I was like, all right, Pete, where are we starting today? And you had some really good, drawn out, eloquent thoughts about last night's Thursday night football game, a 27-24 win for the Cleveland Browns over the Pittsburgh Steelers. Here's my take. Here are my thoughts. The Pittsburgh Steelers stink. They're not good. They're not good. They have a retread head coach. They have a retread quarterback. They thought Mike McCarthy would work. They thought Aaron Rodgers would work. They hired McCarthy for the sake of Rodgers, to keep Rodgers. And by the way, Rodgers wasn't good in Pittsburgh last year. He's not going to be good in Pittsburgh this year. And he wasn't even the issue last night for the Pittsburgh Steelers, at least from the standpoint of his arm. However, you got Rodgers screaming at the sideline. You've got Watts screaming on the sideline. You got players screaming at players, coaches screaming at players, players screaming at coaches. The Pittsburgh Steelers are a disaster, and that's following a game where they played the Browns. Good morning, Pete.
4: Good morning, Drake. Yeah, I thought one of the stats that jumped out at me last night, our boy Al Michaels dropped it. 58 games. His last 58 games, Rodgers had surpassed 300 yards one time. Coming into...
3: And by the way, in the time it took you to say that, it took Al Michaels 4.5 minutes. Continue. Thanks, Pete.
4: So, I thought that was an indicator of, like, where we kind of are in his career. Because yesterday we talked about it. I knew last night would be sort of rough around the edges for both these guys. And honestly, I was proven wrong by Deshaun Watson and on that last drive.
3: Yeah.
4: By Aaron Rodgers, but... It's just he's clearly not the guy he once was, and it's a tough watch. Once again this year, the Steelers' offense, outside of that last drive and a few throws here and there, they're just a tough watch. And it becomes even more strained with the infighting that really is only okay if your team wins. If your team wins, the infighting is like, wow, look at that. It's like fire and brimstone. That's how you win. That's creative tension. If your team loses... It's like, oh, man, these guys are a total mess. And it starts at the top down because you had your quarterback and your head coach sparring last night when it was clear that Rodgers wanted the plays in quicker and like a toddler threw a tantrum. And you could tell his head coach was not happy about that. And you could read his lips to see for sure.
3: I should be clear. If last night we changed the logos from Steelers versus Browns to Bills versus Chiefs, we woke up today and thought, what a classic. What an absolute game. As late in the contest, Pittsburgh, when the Steelers are down 21-10, Rodgers rifles in a touchdown pass that is just incredible. I mean, he's fitting into windows that I've not seen Rodgers do since he was with Green Bay. And then down by 8, on his final drive, under 2 minutes to go, leads the team down, scores, two-point conversion, 24-24, just for this no-name kicker to hit a 56-yarder. The Syracuse kid, Schmidt, did a 56-yarder to win the game for the Browns. If you just take the All-22 and you change the logos to Chiefs-Bills, we woke up in a much different way today. But last night, for as much as you and I both thought that it would be kind of a snooze of a game, it ended up being electric. However, it's still the Browns and the Steelers. Neither of them should be competitors, and I shouldn't have fun watching Browns versus Steelers.
4: Well, this is a nightmare for the NFL, right? This is the NFL's most

0: The Grand Valley State football team kicks off GLIAC play back at home inside Lubbers Stadium this weekend.
1: Kellen Russell Dixon, 40, 30, 20, 10, touchdown Lakers!
0: It's the 3-1-3 at the 6-1-6 this Saturday afternoon as the Lakers get set to entertain the Wayne State Warriors in the battle for the Wooden Shoes Trophy. Live coverage from Allendale begins at 2 p.m. Kickoff is at 3 p.m. right here on the Ticket West Michigan.
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3: Show. The theme has been PR and public relations, how you approach the podium, how people view you. And I've got a really good idea that after that quote from Josh Allen, the PR team of the Bills will probably say, hey, man, I know you're married to Haley Steinfeld and that's super cool and all. Don't say stuff like that. Do not ever go to the podium and say, yeah, I mean, I am a little banged up and, you know, I have to play through it because my high school coach told me to. Because I'm a sicko. No, let's not do that. Let's not ever say that.
4: But that's what, you know, and that's, man, that goes back to a problem now that's an epidemic in pro and college sports is that nobody really respects the sports information guy. And so you just kind of do whatever the heck you want. And a lot of that
3: I like that you changed the word hell to heck there. Yeah. As we're having a PR conversation that was just in the moment, real quick turn.
4: Yeah, they do whatever the heck they want. And it's a problem. I mean, gone are the days of like the Craig Miller, the guy who used to run PR for USA Basketball, like a tough, like gruff guy who would look you in the eyes and be like, I don't care what you want to do. This is what you have to do. Like whether it's LeBron or Charles Barkley. And if you're not going to do it, just tell me no. Like, but you hold the guys accountable. Now it's like, The PR guys are usually like nervous to ask the players to do stuff, so much so that they will say, hey, did you talk to Drake about toning it down and not mentioning the injury? Like your GM will say that to you. And you're like, oh, yeah, I talked to Drake. It's like, you didn't talk to him. Like there's that stuff going on because these guys are so famous and the guys that are tasked with working with them sometimes just don't have the backbone to make the whole thing go round in the way it's supposed to. So, and we see it now more and more because these guys are more accustomed to just going on their own media platforms and doing whatever they want. It's just, it's a lot different, right? And then now what Josh Allen is saying, I think for, you know, some of these guys too, it's ego. Like, you know, we cover college football. I called a Utah game this year, and Devin Dampier is a dynamic quarterback. Dude, last year he was like 75% max, you know, and it like killed him, not only one, to not be 100%, but also not to really address it, you know, because people think this is who you are, not who you are. So sometimes I think they just want to have their own narrative on it as well.
3: All right, it's time for today's obituaries. Dead today, Josh Allen. You're the PR guy, Pete. Let's do some surgery on this. Josh Allen comes to the podium, asks if he's hurt, doesn't say no, but instead says, I'm playing through it. What's your concern level?
4: 1 to 10, it's like a 3. It's fine. It's Josh. That's just, you can actually be like, that's just Josh being Josh, you know? He's a tough guy. He went to school at Wyoming. He's a cowboy, dude. That's Josh. I think it's okay.
3: You know, on the same vein of injuries, dead today, Joey Porter Jr. being injured.
4: This is great, dude.
3: So from one odd circumstance in the NFL, Josh Allen and his injury non-injury, to another, Joey Porter Jr. has been having back issues for the last 2 months. Where while playing for the Pittsburgh Steelers, and by playing I mean sitting, he was out due to his back. No one really knew what was going on with his back, but we did know the Steelers would not extend his contract. So Porter Jr. did not play the first 3 games this season and did not participate in camp prior to that. Now all of a sudden, he walks into Dallas and Joey Porter Jr., Underdog NFL tweets, Joey Porter Jr., in parentheses, suddenly healed, not listed on

0: The Grand Valley State football team kicks off GLIAC play back at home inside Lubbers Stadium this weekend.
1: Kellen Russell Dixon, 40, 30, 20, 10, touchdown Lakers!
0: It's the 3-1-3 at the 6-1-6 this Saturday afternoon as the Lakers get set to entertain the Wayne State Warriors in the battle for the Wooden Shoes Trophy. Live coverage from Allendale begins at 2 p.m. Kickoff is at 3 p.m. right here on the Ticket West Michigan. 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
2: 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But we officially begin the phenomenal Football Friday edition of You Better You Bet. With Cleveland rocking. How about the Cleveland Browns? 3-1. For at least a couple days, all by their lonesome. First place in the AFC North. Beating the Pittsburgh Steelers last night. Andre Schmidt with the last second's field goal from just making... Yeah, we'll do a thing on kickers a little later and just how field goals, how this is just not like anything it used to be, but doesn't matter. Andre Schmidt happens, makes the field goal, and the Browns beat Aaron Rodgers, Mike McCarthy, and the Steelers 27-24, and the Steelers drop to 2-2. And just, you know, we'll do Pittsburgh in full a little later this hour. Going to start with the Browns. Just to reiterate a point that I made, though, all offseason, as far as the Steelers are concerned, I don't get anything that they're trying to do. I don't understand it. And there are a lot of times, and I'm going to repeat myself a little later when we do this, but I'm going to say this right now. There are, all the time on this show, I don't speak in absolutes. And you know that. You listen to the show, you watch the show. I will always be careful to say, like, I can be wrong about everything that I say. All of it. I don't have to be right. I have really strong opinions, but that doesn't mean that I'm Nostradamus. I don't have a crystal ball. I can be wrong. Also, I'm definitely right on the Pittsburgh Steelers. Like, I just am. I will speak in absolutes about the Steelers when we get to them a little later this hour. But we need to start with the winning team. We're going to start with the 3-1 Cleveland Browns. And the first topic that we're going to hit, and I don't hate that we have to talk about it, but we do have to talk about it, is Deshaun Watson. And just everything swirling around Deshaun Watson. And Tao, the Amazon broadcast last night, and if you want to call me woke for saying this, like, go for it. Like, I don't care. You don't know my personal politics. You don't know my thoughts on things. People can think whatever they want. I don't care. I just think that it's a little ridiculous that we are turning Deshaun Watson, like, what all of this here, and the way he's played thus far, and we will get to the football stuff, which is important. We will break down Deshaun Watson, the football player. But when Amazon does this broadcast, and basically, like, we're painting this as, like, a redemption arc for Deshaun Watson. Like, look at all the adversity he's gone through. Like, he was accused of sexual assault by more than 20 women. And we're just going to, like, hand wave, like he's coming back from a broken neck or something. And I understand he is also coming back from injury, a couple Achilles tears. And, like, that is admirable. But we're going to just, like, wave away. Oh, everyone knows the story. You know the story already. Like, no. Like, accused of sexual assault by...

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1: Kellen Russell Dixon, 40, 30, 20, 10, touchdown Lakers!
0: It's the 3-1-3 at the 6-1-6 this Saturday afternoon as the Lakers get set to entertain the Wayne State Warriors in the battle for the Wooden Shoes Trophy. 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
3: Because he's so wealthy.
4: Yeah.
3: And because the National Football League has allowed him to play. Mm-hmm. And I don't think we need to do the should he be playing, should he not be playing. It's no, just
4: he's playing.
3: Amazon doesn't need to have this be the redemption arc. You can talk about him playing well on the field. You can talk about the Cleveland Browns being 3-1. But we all know Deshaun Watson, the person, it's not worth the oxygen that they're using to speak about This is a great story.
4: Yeah.
3: It's Deshaun Watson, the comeback.
4: Yeah.
3: Wait, that to me was the surprising thing. Like, you can cover the game and not have to talk about it. Like haven't we already discussed it?
4: My biggest
3: story is there. He's played in the league for a while now. Like,
4: yeah,
3: he's playing better than he was. You know, he was playing last year, was terrible.
4: Much
3: the last time he's out
4: expected.
3: There, he was terrible. Like, okay. But like, to wax poetically and to have an interview where it comes across as if the viewer should be feeling bad for Deshaun Watson. Like I couldn't believe what I was watching last night.
4: He tried to paint himself as the victim. And the problem with this whole situation is that Deshaun Watson has never been remorseful. He's never apologized. And he's even said, I've never regretted anything I've done in my life. He's playing the victim. He's denied everything that ever took place, even though there are over 20 allegations against him. And he's settled out of court with a lot of them. And now you've got networks like Amazon yesterday trying to help salvage his image instead of just present the game. Like, you don't have to do that. You could have just presented the game.
3: You don't need to sit down with him.
4: Yeah, yeah.
3: Right? Like,
4: we didn't need to be doing this right now, what we're doing, if they didn't try.
3: Oh, we would have just talked about the football game.
4: We would have just talked about the game.
3: But the way that Amazon presented it yesterday is what was, to me, surprising. Here's Taylor Rooks with Deshaun Watson last night before the game on how fans judge him.
5: I think when you talk to Cleveland fans, there's a group of people that were booing because of the performances on the field and a group of people that were booing because of who they believe you are as a person. Is that skepticism fair?
6: Fair? Of course, to me, I'm going to say no, but, you know, life isn't fair. And I understand. I can accept my responsibilities and everything that I went through and feel and, you know, move forward.
5: You do understand the apprehension, whether you agree with it or not. You
6: Most
5: understand
6: definitely. I definitely understand it. Yes, ma'am.
3: Well, I mean, you answered it for him, but okay.
4: What I went through. What did you go through?
3: I don't know. It was bizarre. It's bizarre. It's still bizarre. And I think what's even stranger for it is like the appearance as if it came across as if, you're right, Amazon was trying to do PR for Deshaun Watson. That's what it felt like.
4: Mm-hmm.
3: It did not feel like a journalist asking questions to just get straight answers.
4: Yeah.
3: Because you heard it in the very end of that question from Taylor Rooks. She answered it for him. And then, right? Well, of course he's just going to say, oh, yeah, of course. Yeah, I agree with you, Taylor Rooks, of course. Here's Al Michaels and Kurt Herbstreit last night laying out the situation of Deshaun Watson during the game.
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0: It's the 3-1-3 at the 6-1-6 this Saturday afternoon as the Lakers get set to entertain the Wayne State Warriors in the battle for the Wooden Shoes Trophy. 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
3: For the Browns, if they win,
4: yeah,
3: they could also equally at the same time dislike Deshaun Watson.
4: Yeah,
3: like there are players on my favorite teams that I don't like, and they haven't done anything wrong. I just don't think they're any good. You know what I mean? Like fans are able to comprehend those two things at the same time. We don't have to say, well, if I'm a fan of this team, I have to root for this player, even though he did this.
4: No.
3: Like, that's what's weird to me. Maybe it's because, like, Herb Street's not, like, a fan of anything, so he doesn't get that. I don't understand. It just, the whole thing was just strange last night. And, you know, does the NFL have a problem? I don't know if they really do, because to me, this Watson thing is an old story. The story now is that, like, okay, he's played okay to start the year, but for the most part, he hasn't been good.
4: No, and he is coming back from some injuries, so if you want to frame it that way, it's like, hey, look, he came back from the first injury, he was bad, and then he got injured again, and now he's coming back from another injury, so now he's playing well. You can talk about that. The issue is, this guy hasn't apologized for anything that he's done. He's got over 20 allegations of sexual misconduct that he's never felt any remorse for. He's said the words out of his mouth just a month ago, where I've never regretted anything I've done in my life. The dude's never felt any remorse for anything he's put anybody through, any of these women through, anything ever. And we're just gonna brush it over? That's it? Sweep it under the rug and just say the stuff that he's going through.
3: The issues. The stories that we all know about in the previous issues.
4: Just don't say anything. That's the thing. Yeah, you didn't have to say anything.
3: I think that's the point we're trying to make, is that because it's an older story, like, yeah, if you want to bring it up, there's nothing wrong in doing so. And you don't have to every game lay that all out for the audience.
4: Mm-hmm.
3: Like, Al Michaels, part of it is right. We all know the story.
4: Yeah.
3: But you also don't have to go out of your way to try and make it seem like the redemption story is something that's necessary. We have to have the Deshaun Watson redemption story. That to me is just where it falls flat. Now, on the other part of this conversation, maybe we don't have to worry about it, because at the moment, the Browns play one Eastern games all the way through the rest of their schedule. They're not on national TV once.
4: Mm-hmm.
3: That was their one national TV game. They could get flexed. If they continue to win, they could get flexed. So maybe they could pop up on a Sunday night football or a Monday nighter or a Thursday. Maybe there's a flex in there, a Saturday, a special December Saturday. Who knows? Right now, one Eastern non-national TV games is what the Browns have for the rest of the way. So you don't have to have the network trying to showcase a story just because they need to fill some air.
4: Well,
3: you know, because that's what it felt like. Like, I didn't understand when I saw Taylor Rooks was going to sit down with Deshaun Watson when they previewed that. I was like, oh, wow. You can get something out of this?
4: Is he going to apologize? Is he going to admit?
3: And instead, it's like she's essentially leading the witness to get him to say,
4: mm-hmm.
3: like, I feel bad. Take a listen to Taylor Rooks talking to Deshaun Watson before the game on how fans judge him.
5: I think when you talk to Cleveland fans, there's a group of people that were booing because of the performances on the field, and a group of people that were booing because of who they believe you are as a person. Is that skepticism fair?
6: Fair? Of course, to me, I'm going to say no, but, you know, life isn't fair, and I understand. I can accept my responsibilities and everything.

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0: It's the 3-1-3 at the 6-1-6 this Saturday afternoon as the Lakers get set to entertain the Wayne State Warriors in the battle for the Wooden Shoes Trophy. 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
3: I'm guessing, based on the way that Jane Daniels spoke to the media yesterday, that he will probably play next week. But right now, Dan Quinn's saying that he's just not ready yet.
4: Which is interesting, because most teams take a bye after the London trip. Like, you have the option. A lot of teams take a bye, and the Commanders are not. So, yeah, they'll come back and they'll play next week. So
3: yeah, they host the Giants next week.
4: Yeah, so, yeah, that's a... division game, and that'll be interesting. And we'll see if it's I assume it's still going to be Jameis Winston in that point and not J.J. McCarthy, but we'll see how the Giants play this week with Jameis Winston.
3: The other thing that kind of maybe look at with that is you have a division game next week, and the Giants right now lead the division. So maybe you just want to make sure that Jane Daniels is ready to go against the Giants.
4: Mm-hmm.
3: And then the following week to that, they're on Monday Night Football at San Francisco.
4: Yeah.
3: So two pretty big spots coming up in the next 2 weeks after the game in London for the Washington Commanders. And the Commanders need another win, right? They're 1-2. They got a big win last week at home against Seattle, 33-31. So that's one piece of quarterback news heading into the weekend. The other is in Chicago. Chicago hosts the New York Jets on Sunday, 1 Eastern. And the Chicago Bears are not saying who they're starting at quarterback. Caleb Williams will not play. He is out, listed as out, and Tyson Bagent or Case Keenum will start on Sunday. Ben Johnson was asked about it earlier today. He would not say. He said that you will find out on Sunday. I'm guessing the backup quarterback, who's usually the backup quarterback unless he's in concussion protocol, Tyson Bagent, I'm guessing Tyson Bagent will be the starter on Sunday.
4: Yeah, look, when you have a system in place like this, there's a hierarchy. There's a hierarchy for a reason. There wasn't like a quarterback battle in camp between Tyson Bagent and Case Keenum.
3: None whatsoever.
4: Tyson Bagent was the second string quarterback. He always has been the second string quarterback. Case Keenum was brought in to be a quarterback and a good guy in the room and an emergency quarterback break glass if necessary type of thing. And you had to break glass if necessary on Monday night. And you got lucky. Like, let's be honest, you got kind of lucky. Like, it was great. It was awesome. It was a great night for him. It was a great night for the Bears. It was awesome. But now you go back to the guy that you have trained and put in, invested a bunch of money. They gave him like a $10 million contract and invested a ton of money into to be the backup quarterback. And that's what you go back to.
3: So that's the situation in Chicago, is that Ben Johnson said you'll find out on Sunday. We're guessing here in Chicago, Bleck and Abdal live from Chicago each day, I'm guessing it's going to be Tyson Bagent. That's my guess for Sunday. The other piece of news and notes that I have for you as we head into a busy football weekend, Abdal, this is from Adam Schefter 6 minutes ago. Just in, San Francisco 49ers principal owner Jed York has been suspended for 6 regular season games and fined $500,000 for violating the NFL's personal conduct policy. So he's going to the trailer park looking for love. Is that the way that you would describe that?
4: Looking for love in all the wrong places.
3: The NFL is suspending him for 6 regular season games and fining him $500,000.
4: Yeah, so he's been away from the team for the first 3, so, and that counts, is what Adam Schefter says.
3: Oh, so isn't that nice?
4: Now he's going to be away for 3 more.
3: Three more.
4: Man, that is one expensive trip to a trailer park.
3: I suppose.

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0: It's the 3-1-3 at the 6-1-6 this Saturday afternoon as the Lakers get set to entertain the Wayne State Warriors in the battle for the Wooden Shoes Trophy. 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
3: Thing. Have all of your ears been rubbed up against that mat for the last 25 years and they're all swollen shut? Do you hear anything I say? I said it. Dude, I said it. I'm not particularly fond of the creep. I made that pretty clear. But I got to give him credit. He had his best first half since he's been a Brown. Said that. Didn't do anything in the next couple of quarters, but when he had to make plays, he made plays, and he's done it three games in a row. Said that. The hell do you want me to say? That he's the best quarterback in the NFL? That he's the best guy in the NFL? That they just won the Lombardi? None of those things are true. So I'm not saying any of those things. Jamie in Green Bay. I can't wait to see the steakhouse restaurant that Mike McCarthy shows up that he built in Minecraft 12 years from now. Sorry, Jamie, good point. Sorry that I didn't read it well. This is Chris W. Jimmers, former Brown diehard, bailed when they brought the creep to town, and now actively hate watch. As painful as this month has been, 25 years of a trend don't just disappear after a few close games. Mediocrity will persevere in Cleveland. You know, there's something to that too. But notice I didn't say that. Notice I didn't come out and say, hey man, Browns is still the Browns. They're going to Browns. Here it comes. Wait for it. I could have done that. I didn't. Zay, I didn't. C-Town fan, I didn't do any of that. I did not say, hey, remember back in 1995 when they started 3-1 and Modell bruised his scrotum and then moved them undercover at night? I didn't do that. I gave you credit. I said, damn, Browns fans. That looked like that was fun last night. There was energy back in that house. And I know how much you hate Pittsburgh. I know how good that must have felt. But still, not good enough. I even acknowledged it might keep going. Look at the schedule. They could be 5-2 by the time they play Pittsburgh again. This might actually be sustainable. I said positive things. I gave you credit. Don't you run up on me with, told you so. Told me what? Told me what? Like you knew? Like this is a team that is in the same class as the Bills? No, it's not. That this team should be mentioned in the same sentence as the Chiefs? No, they shouldn't. That this team is better than the Jags? No, they're not. They're 3-1. They're finding ways to get it done. That's a big-ass win in prime time over a hated rival. You're on top. And the creep, he's making plays. And the Munkin, changed the vibe. Defense, looking good without Garrett and without Jim Schwartz. Yeah, I'm fired up. How is it that I'm not giving you enough credit? Come on. Cleveland. Again, I'm the only one outside of Cleveland giving you this much credit. And believe me, I'm the only one outside of Cleveland fan, that's as happy for you as I am. But I do find it curious that this same dude told all of you bleep off and you've already forgotten. Winning will do that, right? Winning will do that. Greg in Green Bay. Rome, you have...

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0: The Grand Valley State football team kicks off GLIAC play back at home inside Lubbers Stadium this weekend.
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0: It's the 3-1-3 at the 6-1-6 this Saturday afternoon as the Lakers get set to entertain the Wayne State Warriors in the battle for the Wooden Shoes Trophy. Live coverage from Allendale begins at 2 p.m. Kickoff is at 3 p.m. right here on the Ticket West Michigan.
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3: Averaging 2.85 yards per carry on the young year. He didn't really blow away the box score by any stretch in the low 50s in terms of rush yards is what he finished with. But his contributions in the pass game as being that check down weapon, the pressure mounted for Deshaun Watson was absolutely critical in sustaining drives and moving the chains, because that's how you could take advantage of that aggressive Pittsburgh front. And T.J. Watt and company, they're always bringing the heat. They had the ninth highest pocket pressure rate entering the night. So those checkdowns and, you know, some of those short, quick passes to Casey Concepcion, in particular, occasionally to Harold Fannin as well, were imperative for them to have any kind of offensive success. So, yeah, the Browns are very much on the right track. And again, with all these road games upcoming, we're going to see what they are truly made of. Just keep your head above water, play a little bit better than 500 ball. We'll reassess in 5 weeks. And if they're 3-2 after that stretch, again, I feel we're going to have the conversation, for real conversation, that the Browns should be a playoff team.
4: 310-840-4910. Brad, can I just say one thing that bothered me? And, you know, I would have been probably incensed during the show last night if I heard this during our show. Again, I have the broadcast down. We have the games on. We have them on mute. Obviously, we're doing shows, so we don't hear what the broadcast team says. I try to put the volume up in between the breaks, but we're talking with one another. Not always possible. But then going back and hearing some of the things Al Michaels and Kirk Herbstreit said, can I be honest? Like,
3: yeah,
4: it's one. I understand it's been years now, and we don't need to like hit every single detail of the 27 sexual assault allegations against Deshaun Watson on every single broadcast. But the way that Al Michaels and Kirk Herbstreit just completely glossed over it, Al Michaels, you know, we don't need to do the whole Deshaun Watson thing, do we? No. Well, like, I think it's actually, you know, Al Michaels, you probably should mention that this is continuing to be a part of this evolving story where people are now saying, oh, Deshaun Watson, what a comeback this is. Come back from what? Come back from what? Everything he did was self-inflicted. Some of the most scumbag stuff you could imagine. 24 settlements out of court. Let's not forget that. That this is not just some inspirational comeback story. This is a guy that, again, had 27 civil lawsuits of sexual misconduct levied against him. He settled 24 of them out of court. And now just because of a couple years later and a couple of Achilles tears, and it's so easy to forget things in this world and time and day we live in, that Al Michaels on the broadcast, you know, we don't need to do the whole Deshaun Watson thing. No, we actually do, Al. We actually do. You don't need to pour through every single detail. But I think it's worth mentioning every time he steps on the football field. And I thought the interview with Taylor Rooks was pretty gross and grotesque, if you ask me. You know, again, oh, well, what about people that, you know, boo you because of certain things beyond football? No, let's not like tiptoe around it here. Let's keep it at the center of attention, because that should always be tagged alongside of him. He should always be associated with that as long as he plays in the NFL and for the rest of his life. So That bothered me. That irked me, that it just feels like at this point now, it's like, hey, man, it's old news, eh? The Deshaun Watson thing. Like, come on, get real.
3: Yeah, I think you're spot on with that, mi amigo. It rubbed me the wrong way as well. You know, going back and listening to it, seeing the Rooks interview, it's like just softball questions, man. Ask some of the harder questions, the deep dive questions, and try to get a straightforward answer. And do remind the audience about the 27 cases that you mentioned and how they were settled out of court. All you got to do is the opportunity.